sometimes with concern, how did we miss this major transformation? Africa is no longer spectator to global affairs. It has become central actor redesigning global geopolitical balance with determination and pragmatism. From Johannesburg to Dakar, from Cairo to Abuja, democratically elected leaders impose new diplomatic dynamic. African embassies are no longer annexes of external power, they are strategic seats where world's futures are negotiated. African Continental Free Trade Area, launched January 2021, is working effectively and creating irrepressible economic dynamic. In 2025, intra-African trade surpassed $160 billion. In 2026, this figure continues exponential growth. Young Nigerian entrepreneurs sell to Kenyan customers without intermediaries. Ethiopian producers export to Zambia with African supply chains. South African startups attract investors from Japan, Singapore, India, China, without going through New York. This is not just abstract economics. This is concrete humanity. Every cross-border transaction means young man in Cameroon can earn living without leaving ancestral village. Woman in Accra can send money to mother in Ghana, not through expensive international platforms taking 15% fees, but through African applications created by Africans keeping profits in region. African nations now negotiate directly with great powers without intermediaries. African Development Bank, continental institution led by Africans, negotiate as equals with Western World Bank. African Union, based in Addis Ababa, Ethiopia, imposes own agenda on climate, trade, security, migration. These institutions are no longer subsidiary, they are central to global governance. African diplomacy is shifting fundamental paradigm. African nations no longer automatically align with Washington or Moscow as before. They are building own independent diplomatic path. Direct partnerships with China, India, Japan, Southeast Asia. African states refuse political conditions imposed by external powers. Africa sets own conditions, not reverse. Think about concrete human impact. When African government rejects political conditions from foreign power, it protects children's right to self-determination. When African nations create solid regional alliances, it creates economic space where young people build professional careers without forced migration to Europe. It is profoundly concrete. It is profoundly human. Africa is also imposing climate agenda with growing moral firmness. African nations, contributing only 4% to global carbon emissions, demand authentic climate justice. Not charity from polluters. Justice. Africa claims inalienable right to climate adaptation, natural resource protection, and massive investment in resilience infrastructure. And it is getting visible results. Continent now produces more renewable electricity than 3 years ago. Villages light with sun energy. Women can work evenings without fear. African universities are becoming recognized intellectual lighthouses. Nairobi University, Kenya, Accra University, Ghana, Cape University, South Africa attract not just local talent, but world's greatest minds. Researchers from China, Europe, South Asia, Middle East come learn from African scientists understanding tropical diseases, African ecosystems, solutions adapted to local contexts. African scientific publications in top international journals are exploding. African patents increase year after year. It is profound and irreversible civilizational reversal. And African entrepreneurs. In 2025, African entrepreneurs raised $6 billion in direct investment from global funds. These men and women create thousands of jobs, inspire entire communities, show children success built on continent, not permanent exile. African unicorns no longer make newspaper headlines, they are commonplace. For international partners and global sponsors, Africa is no longer a marginal market to conquer. It is equal partner to respect deeply. International organizations, UNESCO, International Organization of Francophonie, major philanthropic foundations, understanding this new reality build lasting, authentic, mutually beneficial relationships. Age of condescension is over. World watches Africa with new, respectful attention. Not from historical guilt, but from legitimate fascination, how does continent so long marginalized become central to global balance? Answer is in bright eyes of millions rejecting fate written by others. Africa builds own independent trajectory.
world must adapt or remain marginal. 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

Africa. There is a story world forgets to tell. It is a story of millions of young Africans waking each morning, not to survive, but to build economic, technological, diplomatic empires that redesign map of global power. And while this silent awakening transforms entire continent, old global power centers wonder, sometimes with concern, how did we miss this major transformation? Africa is no longer spectator to global affairs. It has become central actor redesigning global geopolitical balance with determination and pragmatism. From Johannesburg to Dakar, from Cairo to Abuja, democratically elected leaders impose new diplomatic dynamic. African embassies are no longer annexes of external power, they are strategic seats where world's futures are negotiated. African Continental Free Trade Area, launched January 2021, is working effectively and creating a irrepressible economic dynamic. In 2025, intra-African trade surpassed $160 billion. In 2026, this figure continues exponential growth. Young Nigerian entrepreneurs sell to Kenyan customers without intermediaries. Ethiopian producers export to Zambia with African supply chains. South African startups attract investors from Japan, Singapore, India, China, without going through New York. This is not just abstract economics. This is concrete humanity. Every cross-border transaction means young man in Cameroon can earn living without leaving ancestral village. Woman in Accra can send money to mother in Ghana, not through expensive international platforms taking 15% fees, but through African applications created by Africans keeping profits in region. African nations now negotiate directly with great powers without intermediaries. African Development Bank, continental institution led by Africans, negotiate as equals with Western World Bank. African Union, based in Addis Ababa, Ethiopia, imposes own agenda on climate, trade, security, migration. These institutions are no longer subsidiary, they are central to global governance. African diplomacy is shifting fundamental paradigm. African nations no longer automatically align with Washington or Moscow as before. They are building own independent diplomatic path. Direct partnerships with China, India, Japan, Southeast Asia. African states refuse political conditions imposed by external powers. Africa sets own conditions, not reverse. Think about concrete human impact. When African government rejects political conditions from foreign power, it protects children's right to self-determination. When African nations create solid regional alliances, it creates economic space where young people build professional careers without forced migration to Europe. It is profoundly concrete. It is profoundly human. Africa is also imposing climate agenda with growing moral firmness. African nations, contributing only 4% to global carbon emissions, demand authentic climate justice. Not charity from polluters. Justice. Africa claims inalienable right to climate adaptation, natural resource protection, and massive investment in resilience infrastructure. And it is getting visible results. Continent now produces more renewable electricity than 3 years ago. Villages light with sun energy. Women can work evenings without fear. African universities are becoming recognized intellectual lighthouses. Nairobi University, Kenya, Accra University, Ghana, Cape University, South Africa attract not just local talent, but world's greatest minds. Researchers from China, Europe, South Asia, Middle East come learn from African scientists understanding tropical diseases, African ecosystems, solutions adapted to local contexts. African scientific publications in top international journals are exploding. African patents increase year after year. It is profound and irreversible civilizational reversal. And African entrepreneurs. In 2025, African entrepreneurs raised $6 billion in direct investment from global funds. These men and women create thousands of jobs, inspire entire communities, show children success built on continent, not permanent exile. African unicorns no longer make newspaper headlines, they are commonplace. For international partners and global sponsors, Africa is no longer a marginal market to conquer. It is equal partner to respect deeply. International organizations, UNESCO, International Organization of Francophonie, major philanthropic foundations, understanding this new reality build lasting, authentic, mutually beneficial relationships.
Age of condescension is

Dover. World watches Africa with new, respectful attention. Not from historical guilt, but from legitimate fascination, how does continent so long marginalized become central to global balance? Answer is in bright eyes of millions rejecting fate written by others. Africa builds own independent trajectory. World must adapt or remain marginal. 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

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Coming up, your World Economy Program. The global economy in 2026 is at a crossroads. After years of pandemic recovery, inflationary pressures, and aggressive monetary tightening by central banks around the world, a fragile stabilization is beginning to emerge. Growth is returning in some regions. Inflation is slowly coming under control in most advanced economies. And financial markets, after a turbulent few years, are finding a new equilibrium. But beneath this surface calm, deep structural tensions remain, tensions that could shape the economic landscape for decades to come. Trade is being reshaped by geopolitics in ways that economists are still struggling to fully understand. The era of hyperglobalization, where goods, capital, and people moved across borders with minimal friction, appears to be over. In its place, a new model is emerging. Call it globalization, or friendshoring, or strategic decoupling, the labels vary but the reality is the same. Countries and companies are restructuring their supply chains to reduce dependence on potential adversaries and to bring critical production closer to home. Semiconductors, batteries, pharmaceutical ingredients, rare earth minerals, these are no longer just economic commodities. They are strategic assets that governments are determined to control. The green economy is generating enormous investment flows. The transition to clean energy, solar panels, wind turbines, electric vehicles, hydrogen infrastructure, smart grids, requires trillions of dollars of investment over the coming decades. This transition is creating new industries, new jobs, and new centers of economic power. Countries that position themselves early in the clean energy value chain stand to gain enormously. Those that remain dependent on fossil fuel revenues face a difficult adjustment as global demand for oil and gas gradually declines. The economic geography of energy is being redrawn, and the consequences will be felt from the oil fields of the Middle East to the coal mines of South Africa and the rainforests of the Amazon. Debt is one of the most pressing challenges facing the global economy. Global debt, public and private combined, has reached record levels. Many developing countries are spending more on debt servicing than on healthcare or education. The debt restructuring mechanisms that exist are slow, opaque, and inadequate. When a low-income country falls into debt distress, the process of negotiating relief with multiple creditors, from Western governments to Chinese state banks to private bondholders, can take years, during which the population suffers the consequences of austerity and economic stagnation. The international community needs better tools for managing sovereign debt crises. The current system is not fit for purpose. Inequality remains one of the defining economic challenges of our time. The wealth generated by technological innovation and financial markets has been captured disproportionately by a small elite. The richest 1% of the world's population now holds more wealth than the bottom 50% combined. This concentration of wealth is not just a moral problem. It is an economic problem, because extreme inequality reduces consumer demand, undermines social cohesion, and fuels the political instability that disrupts economic activity. Addressing inequality requires bold policy choices, progressive taxation, investment in public services, universal access to quality education and healthcare, and a global minimum tax on corporations and billionaires that prevents the race to the bottom that has characterized tax policy in recent decades. The future of work is being transformed by automation and artificial intelligence. Entire categories of jobs that existed a decade ago are disappearing. New categories are emerging. The workers caught in between, too old to retrain easily, living in regions where new industries are not taking root, are being left behind. Managing this transition fairly and humanely is one of the great economic policy challenges of our generation. It requires imagination, investment, and a willingness to reimagine the social contract between governments, businesses, and citizens. The global economy is not a machine that runs on its own. It is a human construction, shaped by choices, values, and power. The choices we make today about trade, investment, technology, and distribution will determine what kind of world our children inherit. 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Stay with us.

Yo, the World Station from Africa. Coming up, your World Economy Program. The global economy in 2026 is at a crossroads. After years of pandemic recovery, inflationary pressures, and aggressive monetary tightening by central banks around the world, a fragile stabilization is beginning to emerge. Growth is returning in some regions. Inflation is slowly coming under control in most advanced economies. And financial markets, after a turbulent few years, are finding a new equilibrium. But beneath this surface calm, deep structural tensions remain, tensions that could shape the economic landscape for decades to come. Trade is being reshaped by geopolitics in ways that economists are still struggling to fully understand. The era of hyperglobalization, where goods, capital, and people moved across borders with minimal friction, appears to be over. In its place, a new model is emerging. Call it globalization, or friendshoring, or strategic decoupling, the labels vary but the reality is the same. Countries and companies are restructuring their supply chains to reduce dependence on potential adversaries and to bring critical production closer to home. Semiconductors, batteries, pharmaceutical ingredients, rare earth minerals, these are no longer just economic commodities. They are strategic assets that governments are determined to control. The green economy is generating enormous investment flows. The transition to clean energy, solar panels, wind turbines, electric vehicles, hydrogen infrastructure, smart grids, requires trillions of dollars of investment over the coming decades. This transition is creating new industries, new jobs, and new centers of economic power. Countries that position themselves early in the clean energy value chain stand to gain enormously. Those that remain dependent on fossil fuel revenues face a difficult adjustment as global demand for oil and gas gradually declines. The economic geography of energy is being redrawn, and the consequences will be felt from the oil fields of the Middle East to the coal mines of South Africa and the rainforests of the Amazon. Debt is one of the most pressing challenges facing the global economy. Global debt, public and private combined, has reached record levels. Many developing countries are spending more on debt servicing than on healthcare or education. The debt restructuring mechanisms that exist are slow, opaque, and inadequate. When a low-income country falls into debt distress, the process of negotiating relief with multiple creditors, from Western governments to Chinese state banks to private bondholders, can take years, during which the population suffers the consequences of austerity and economic stagnation. The international community needs better tools for managing sovereign debt crises. The current system is not fit for purpose. Inequality remains one of the defining economic challenges of our time. The wealth generated by technological innovation and financial markets has been captured disproportionately by a small elite. The richest 1% of the world's population now holds more wealth than the bottom 50% combined. This concentration of wealth is not just a moral problem. It is an economic problem, because extreme inequality reduces consumer demand, undermines social cohesion, and fuels the political instability that disrupts economic activity. Addressing inequality requires bold policy choices, progressive taxation, investment in public services, universal access to quality education and healthcare, and a global minimum tax on corporations and billionaires that prevents the race to the bottom that has characterized tax policy in recent decades. The future of work is being transformed by automation and artificial intelligence. Entire categories of jobs that existed a decade ago are disappearing. New categories are emerging. The workers caught in between, too old to retrain easily, living in regions where new industries are not taking root, are being left behind. Managing this transition fairly and humanely is one of the great economic policy challenges of our generation. It requires imagination, investment, and a willingness to reimagine the social contract between governments, businesses, and citizens. The global economy is not a machine that runs on its own. It is a human construction, shaped by choices, values, and power. The choices we make today about trade, investment, technology, and distribution will determine what kind of world our children inherit. 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

Would you cry if you saw me crying? And would you save my soul tonight? Would you tremble

You are listening to Globe 360 Radio. Child lives in slum in Nairobi, Kenya. His name is Juma. He sleeps on one straw mat. He does not know where his daily next meal comes from. His statistical chances of success are slim, almost zero. But one day, he sees Kenyan athlete win Olympic gold. Athlete looks directly at camera and says, "I also come from poor family. I ran because it was my dream." Juma starts running every day. Not to become rich. To have hope. To have future. 5 years later, Juma is his region's champion. He may never be Olympic. But his life fundamentally changed. He has discipline. He has structure. He has living dream. That is true transformative impact of African sport. In 2026, World Cup football tournament is happening in North America. And for first time in history, 7 prestigious African teams participate in this prestigious world tournament. Morocco, Ivory Coast, Egypt, Senegal, Algeria, Democratic Republic of Congo, Ghana. 7 African nations directly competing for supreme global glory. Morocco and Ghana are leading their respective groups with impressive performances. Ivory Coast rivals at high level. Senegal, 2021 Africa champion, continues winning momentum. These teams no longer play just to participate honorably, they play to win World Cup. In 2025 to 2026, African athletes dominate world rankings measurably, incontestably. Kenyan and Ethiopian distance runners remain unbeatable at global endurance events. But it is far more than that. South African sprinters regularly break continental records. Nigerian boxers dominate heavyweight categories proudly. African tennis players climb WTA and ATP world rankings. This is not sporting equality. This is visible, measurable, incontestable African domination. But listen to true heart of phenomenon. When young girl in Lagos sees South African tennis player become WTA world top 100, she thinks, "My older sister can do that. She too can become international champion." When boy in Cameroon sees Cameroonian boxer become world professional champion, he thinks, "We too have world champions. We can be great." And concrete transformative economic impact. African athletics academies create thousands of direct jobs. Coaches, nutritionists, physiotherapists, logistics coordinators, hoteliers, restaurateurs, army of people work around professional sport. Village where Olympic champion is born becomes place of immediate national pride, massive economic investment, complete social transformation. African governments finally understand sport is not just superficial entertainment. It is direct public health, children running do not loiter dangerous streets. It is deep national pride. Citizens gather to watch their champion play, creating powerful social cohesion. It is very real diplomatic soft power. When Cameroonian athlete wins world gold medal, Cameroon has stronger voice at United Nations. It is not cynical. It is reality of modern international relations. Sport creates narratives of power, dignity, pride resonating globally. And then there are female athletes. African female athletes break traditional barriers. Woman winning race globally is not just athlete. She is living model for every young girl thinking her destiny predetermined. She shows African women can be extraordinary, powerful, victorious. Young African talents no longer systematically leave continent to succeed. Once, young African athletes had to go to Europe or America to access training resources. Now there are world-class academies directly in Africa. African coaches, once despised, are recognized as world expert level. Young person can stay in Nairobi, Lagos, Johannesburg to train, knowing they will have best continental resources. And there are emerging sports. Africa is producing chess masters rivaling globally. African esports rival on world stage and win tournaments worth millions of dollars. For sponsors and international partners, message is powerful and authentic, supporting African sport is supporting dreams of millions of African children. It is creating future champions and global leaders. It is building healthy, united, proud communities. Brand sponsoring African Athletics Academy is not giving alms. It is investing in profound social transformation.
and there is transcontinental inspiration changing lives. Child in India sees Kenyan athlete win gold and thinks, even I can achieve that. African champions inspire children worldwide. 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

He sleeps on one straw mat. He does not know where his daily next meal comes from. His statistical chances of success are slim, almost zero. But one day, he sees Kenyan athlete win Olympic gold. Athlete looks directly at camera and says, "I also come from poor family. I ran because it was my dream." Jumo starts running every day. Not to become rich. To have hope. To have future. 5 years later, Jumo is his region's champion. He may never be Olympic. But his life fundamentally changed. He has discipline. He has structure. He has living dream. That is true transformative impact of African sport. In 2026, World Cup football tournament is happening in North America. And for first time in history, 7 prestigious African teams participate in this prestigious world tournament. Morocco, Ivory Coast, Egypt, Senegal, Algeria, Democratic Republic of Congo, Ghana. 7 African nations directly competing for supreme global glory. Morocco and Ghana are leading their respective groups with impressive performances. Ivory Coast rivals at high level. Senegal, 2021 Africa champion, continues winning momentum. These teams no longer play just to participate honorably, they play to win World Cup. In 2025 to 2026, African athletes dominate world rankings measurably, incontestably. Kenyan and Ethiopian distance runners remain unbeatable at global endurance events. But it is far more than that. South African sprinters regularly break continental records. Nigerian boxers dominate heavyweight categories proudly. African tennis players climb WTA and ATP world rankings. This is not sporting equality. This is visible, measurable, incontestable African domination. But listen to true heart of phenomenon. When young girl in Lagos sees South African tennis player become WTA world top 100, she thinks, "My older sister can do that. She too can become international champion." When boy in Cameroon sees Cameroonian boxer become world professional champion, he thinks, "We too have world champions. We can be great." And concrete transformative economic impact. African athletics academies create thousands of direct jobs. Coaches, nutritionists, physiotherapists, logistics coordinators, hoteliers, restaurateurs, army of people work around professional sport. Village where Olympic champion is born becomes place of immediate national pride, massive economic investment, complete social transformation. African governments finally understand sport is not just superficial entertainment. It is direct public health, children running do not loiter dangerous streets. It is deep national pride. Citizens gather to watch their champion play, creating powerful social cohesion. It is very real diplomatic soft power. When Cameroonian athlete wins world gold medal, Cameroon has stronger voice at United Nations. It is not cynical. It is reality of modern international relations. Sport creates narratives of power, dignity, pride resonating globally. And then there are female athletes. African female athletes break traditional barriers. Woman winning race globally is not just athlete. She is living model for every young girl thinking her destiny predetermined. She shows African women can be extraordinary, powerful, victorious. Young African talents no longer systematically leave continent to succeed. Once, young African athletes had to go to Europe or America to access training resources. Now there are world-class academies directly in Africa. African coaches, once despised, are recognized as world expert level. Young person can stay in Nairobi, Lagos, Johannesburg to train, knowing they will have best continental resources. And there are emerging sports. Africa is producing chess masters rivaling globally. African esports rival on world stage and win tournaments worth millions of dollars. For sponsors and international partners, message is powerful and authentic. Supporting African sport is supporting dreams of millions of African children. It is creating future champions and global leaders. It is building healthy, united, proud communities. Brand sponsoring African Athletics Academy is not giving alms. It is investing in profound social transformation. And there is transcontinental inspiration changing lives. Child in India sees Kenyan athlete win gold and thinks, "Even I can achieve that."

I'll try it. Get my brain right. I want the brawn, yeah, gangster wife. New shit, he sweat it out like wash rags. He wear it out, boy, I'll try it. I'm singing. On the mic to my voice hoist. Then I fill the tub up halfway. Then ride it with my surfboard. Surfboard. Surfboard. Graining on that wood. Graining on that wood.

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Close your eyes moment. Imagine farmer in Mali named Kofi. For 40 years, he cultivates ancestral fields with dignity. But for 10 years, rain becomes profoundly unpredictable. Seasons blend dangerously. Harvest weaken year after year. He viscerally fears for children, their future on lands his parents cultivated. Then one day, visionary local organization proposes revolutionary solution, agroforestry. Plant food trees between traditional food crops. Kofi is initially skeptical. But he tries. 3 years later, his yields increased 50%. He sells fruit at regional markets. His children regularly attend school. He plants more trees. In total, his small farm planted 4,000 trees that will capture carbon for next 100 years. Kofi does not think about complex climate geopolitics. He simply thinks about feeding family and creating future. But in doing so, he participates in global transformation. Africa is saving world. African continent holds 10% of world's primary forest. Single nation, Democratic Republic of Congo, is living pulmonary heart of entire planet. These forests were historically threatened by rapid industrial exploitation. Now Africa finally understands their real economic value and permanence. Climate finance creates powerful incentives for forest protection. Local communities directly earn money preserving trees instead of cutting them. It is radical economic reversal. Conservation pays more than destruction. And farmers protecting forests for centuries finally receive deserved recognition, just compensation, international respect. Africa's energy revolution is silent but profoundly irrepressible. Morocco is building Nawazizat Complex, one of world's largest solar thermal installations. Not for newspaper headlines. To light isolated village schools, regional hospitals, family homes. Tanzania massively develops sustainable hydroelectricity. Ethiopia creates modern dams providing renewable electricity to entire region. South Africa, despite energy challenges, rapidly integrates offshore wind energy and large-scale photovoltaic. In 2025, over 35% of Africa's new energy capacity came from renewable sources. 35%. In 2026, this rate continues increasing significantly. This means within less than a decade, majority of African electricity will be green and sustainable. But true revolutionary change happens in rural villages. Simple but effective solar panels light isolated rural schools. Health clinic can now refrigerate critical vaccines without relying on noisy, polluting diesel generators. Small food processing business can operate modern machinery without fearing unpredictable power cuts. It is concrete. It is vivifying. It is transformative. African cities are radically reinventing themselves as modern green cities. Kigali, Rwanda, has become a recognized international model. Nairobi, Kenya, integrates urban electric transportation. Lagos, Nigeria, creates massive green spaces in popular neighborhoods. Accra, Ghana, develops intelligent architecture respectful of tropical climate, with refined natural ventilation, thermally reflective roofs, integrated cooling spaces. These cities are not static museums of sustainability. They are dynamic metropolises where ecology and economy advance together harmoniously. Young African generations are deeply inspired. Young woman in Dakar grows up seeing her city transform positively. She sees ubiquitous solar roofs. She sees silent electric buses. She sees beautiful urban parks created where concrete was. She learns economic progress is not incompatible with respected nature. She decides to become a renewable energy engineer. Africa is also imposing climate agenda with growing moral determination. African nations, contributing only 4% to global carbon emissions, demand authentic and immediate climate justice. Not charity from polluters. Legal climate justice. Africa claims right to climate adaptation, protection of precious natural resources, massive investment in resilience infrastructure. For sponsors and international partners, message is powerful. Investing in African climate is investing in global climate. Trees planted in Africa store carbon polluting your city. Renewable energies developed in Africa inspire global solutions.
young African climatologists will become innovators solving tomorrow's crisis. Kofi, our Malian farmer, does not think about climate geopolitics. He thinks about children, their children. But planting trees, he participates in civilizational movement. Africa breathes. And when Africa breathes, Earth breathes. 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

Close your eyes moment. Imagine farmer in Mali named Kofi. For 40 years, he cultivates ancestral fields with dignity. But for 10 years, rain becomes profoundly unpredictable. Seasons blend dangerously. Harvest weaken year after year. He viscerally fears for children, their future on lands his parents cultivated. Then one day, visionary local organization proposes revolutionary solution, agroforestry. Plant food trees between traditional food crops. Kofi is initially skeptical. But he tries. 3 years later, his yields increased 50%. He sells fruit at regional markets. His children regularly attend school. He plants more trees. In total, his small farm planted 4,000 trees that will capture carbon for next 100 years. Kofi does not think about complex climate geopolitics. He simply thinks about feeding family and creating future. But in doing so, he participates in global transformation. Africa is saving world. African continent holds 10% of world's primary forest. Single nation, Democratic Republic of Congo, is living pulmonary heart of entire planet. These forests were historically threatened by rapid industrial exploitation. Now Africa finally understands their real economic value and permanence. Climate finance creates powerful incentives for forest protection. Local communities directly earn money preserving trees instead of cutting them. It is radical economic reversal. Conservation pays more than destruction. And farmers protecting forests for centuries finally receive deserved recognition, just compensation, international respect. Africa's energy revolution is silent but profoundly irrepressible. Morocco is building Nawazizat Complex, one of world's largest solar thermal installations. Not for newspaper headlines. To light isolated village schools, regional hospitals, family homes. Tanzania massively develops sustainable hydroelectricity. Ethiopia creates modern dams providing renewable electricity to entire region. South Africa, despite energy challenges, rapidly integrates offshore wind energy and large-scale photovoltaic. In 2025, over 35% of Africa's new energy capacity came from renewable sources. 35%. In 2026, this rate continues increasing significantly. This means within less than a decade, majority of African electricity will be green and sustainable. But true revolutionary change happens in rural villages. Simple but effective solar panels light isolated rural schools. Health clinic can now refrigerate critical vaccines without relying on noisy, polluting diesel generators. Small food processing business can operate modern machinery without fearing unpredictable power cuts. It is concrete. It is vivifying. It is transformative. African cities are radically reinventing themselves as modern green cities. Kigali, Rwanda, has become a recognized international model. Nairobi, Kenya, integrates urban electric transportation. Lagos, Nigeria, creates massive green spaces in popular neighborhoods. Accra, Ghana, develops intelligent architecture respectful of tropical climate, with refined natural ventilation, thermally reflective roofs, integrated cooling spaces. These cities are not static museums of sustainability. They are dynamic metropolises where ecology and economy advance together harmoniously. Young African generations are deeply inspired. Young woman in Dakar grows up seeing her city transform positively. She sees ubiquitous solar roofs. She sees silent electric buses. She sees beautiful urban parks created where concrete was. She learns economic progress is not incompatible with respected nature. She decides to become a renewable energy engineer. Africa is also imposing climate agenda with growing moral determination. African nations, contributing only 4% to global carbon emissions, demand authentic and immediate climate justice. Not charity from polluters. Legal climate justice. Africa claims right to climate adaptation, protection of precious natural resources, massive investment in resilience infrastructure. For sponsors and international partners, message is powerful. Investing in African climate is investing in global climate. Trees planted in Africa store carbon polluting your city. Renewable energies developed in Africa inspire global solutions. Young African climatologists will become innovators solving tomorrow's

crisis. Kofi, our Malian farmer, does not think about climate geopolitics. He thinks about children, their children. But planting trees, he participates in civilizational movement. Africa breathes. And when Africa breathes, Earth breathes. 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

Eyes moment. Imagine farmer in Mali named Kofi. For 40 years, he cultivates ancestral fields with dignity. But for 10 years, rain becomes profoundly unpredictable. Seasons blend dangerously. Harvest weaken year after year. He viscerally fears for children, their future on lands his parents cultivated. Then one day, visionary local organization proposes revolutionary solution, agroforestry. Plant food trees between traditional food crops. Kofi is initially skeptical. But he tries. 3 years later, his yields increased 50%. He sells fruit at regional markets. His children regularly attend school. He plants more trees. In total, his small farm planted 4,000 trees that will capture carbon for next 100 years. Kofi does not think about complex climate geopolitics. He simply thinks about feeding family and creating future. But in doing so, he participates in global transformation. Africa is saving world. African continent holds 10% of world's primary forest. Single nation, Democratic Republic of Congo, is living pulmonary heart of entire planet. These forests were historically threatened by rapid industrial exploitation. Now Africa finally understands their real economic value and permanence. Climate finance creates powerful incentives for forest protection. Local communities directly earn money preserving trees instead of cutting them. It is radical economic reversal. Conservation pays more than destruction. And farmers protecting forests for centuries finally receive deserved recognition, just compensation, international respect. Africa's energy revolution is silent but profoundly irrepressible. Morocco is building Nawazizat Complex, one of world's largest solar thermal installations. Not for newspaper headlines. To light isolated village schools, regional hospitals, family homes. Tanzania massively develops sustainable hydroelectricity. Ethiopia creates modern dams providing renewable electricity to entire region. South Africa, despite energy challenges, rapidly integrates offshore wind energy and large-scale photovoltaic. In 2025, over 35% of Africa's new energy capacity came from renewable sources. 35%. In 2026, this rate continues increasing significantly. This means within less than a decade, majority of African electricity will be green and sustainable. But true revolutionary change happens in rural villages. Simple but effective solar panels light isolated rural schools. Health clinic can now refrigerate critical vaccines without relying on noisy, polluting diesel generators. Small food processing business can operate modern machinery without fearing unpredictable power cuts. It is concrete. It is vivifying. It is transformative. African cities are radically reinventing themselves as modern green cities. Kigali, Rwanda, has become a recognized international model. Nairobi, Kenya, integrates urban electric transportation. Lagos, Nigeria, creates massive green spaces in popular neighborhoods. Accra, Ghana, develops intelligent architecture respectful of tropical climate, with refined natural ventilation, thermally reflective roofs, integrated cooling spaces. These cities are not static museums of sustainability. They are dynamic metropolises where ecology and economy advance together harmoniously. Young African generations are deeply inspired. Young woman in Dakar grows up seeing her city transform positively. She sees ubiquitous solar roofs. She sees silent electric buses. She sees beautiful urban parks created where concrete was. She learns economic progress is not incompatible with respected nature. She decides to become a renewable energy engineer. Africa is also imposing climate agenda with growing moral determination. African nations, contributing only 4% to global carbon emissions, demand authentic and immediate climate justice. Not charity from polluters. Legal climate justice. Africa claims right to climate adaptation, protection of precious natural resources, massive investment in resilience infrastructure. For sponsors and international partners, message is powerful. Investing in African climate is investing in global climate. Trees planted in Africa store carbon polluting your city. Renewable energies developed in Africa inspire global solutions. Young African climatologists will become innovators solving tomorrow's crisis.

Kofi, our Malian farmer, does not think about climate geopolitics. He thinks about children, their children. But planting trees, he participates in civilizational movement. Africa breathes. And when Africa breathes, Earth breathes. You are listening to Globe 360 Radio, the world station, from Africa.

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Imagine young girl in Berlin, Germany. She is 17. She grows up listening to music produced in Lagos, Nigeria, modern classic German music. She reads Nigerian authors like Chimamanda before German ones. She dreams of visiting Dakar, Senegal, not Paris or Rome. For first time in modern history, young European constructs herself intellectually and culturally not looking toward Europe, but toward Africa. It is more than superficial musical change. It is profound civilizational shift. African music is no longer marginal exotic genre listened by tourists. It has become absolute cultural center. In 2025, 3 of 10 most streamed songs worldwide came from Africa. In 2026, this number continues increasing exponentially. African artists fill stadiums of 100,000 frenzied people. World's greatest labels demand collaborations with African musicians as prestige condition. Beyoncé now collaborates with Nigerian producers as equals. Rihanna with prestigious South African singers. These are not African singers accepted by condescending Western world. These are collaborations between absolute equals. But listen to Living Heart of Phenomenon. Young man in Accra, Ghana, creates music in rudimentary studio. He does not send demo to Western label. He publishes on YouTube, TikTok, Spotify directly. In 3 months, 10 million views. Then 30 million. Major label calls respectfully. He negotiates from position of absolute strength. It is complete system reversal. And high fashion. African designers are no longer picturesque folk tourist curiosities. They are creators of authentic global luxury trends. Vibrant African wax, traditional bogolan, complex adaya, these specifically African textiles, directly inspire world's greatest recognized prestige creators. African clothing is not worn ironically or folk fashion. It is worn with absolute pride on runways of New York, Milan, Paris, Tokyo by world's most sought-after models. Imagine transformative psychological impact on young African women. They grow up seeing their creators become global superstars. Young talented seamstress in Cameroon creates beautiful clothes. She now dreams, not of leaving continent to succeed internationally, but of growing in place, exporting globally, becoming globally recognized African brand. African cinema is exploding in global consciousness. Nigerian, Kenyan, South African filmmakers win most prestigious international awards. Not limiting regional African awards. Hollywood Oscars, Cannes, Berlin. And more importantly, their films win massive global audiences spontaneously. Netflix now massively produces African content because global audiences explicitly demand it. Children in Bangkok watch films produced in Lagos. Children in Sweden watch documentaries shot in Rwanda. And there is living African literature. African authors are no longer discovered by paternalistic Western publishers. They self-publish or find direct African and Asian partners without going through New York. African books are in every bookstore worldwide. Young girl in Iran grows up reading Cameroonian novellas. Young man in Spain studies Ethiopian poems in his university curriculum. Here is profound transformative human impact. When you see someone resembling you physically, culturally, become global superstar, you believe in yourself completely differently. You see yourself completely differently. Black child in Marseille seeing Cameroonian director film Netflix movie knows deep down, I can do that. I can be great. I can build here, not elsewhere. It is massive psychological transformation creating generations of African children with unshakable self-confidence. And then there is African visual art. World's greatest museums, Louvre Paris, British Museum London, Metropolitan Museum New York, buy authentic African art, not tourist reproductions. Global private collectors finally understand African art is not folk exotic art. It is universal art with unique, infinitely precious African perspective. African gastronomy reaches Michelin stars. African restaurants are no longer picturesque street food. It is refined, sophisticated cuisine with perfected ancient techniques and rare noble ingredients. African chefs now train next generations in world's prestigious hospitality schools. For sponsors and international partners, message is crystalline,
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Luxury brand associated with authentic African creator does not by marketing exoticism. It acquires authenticity, depth, human connection money alone can never create. And here is deepest humanistic essence. African culture does not conquer world through military domination. It conquers through raw beauty, uncompromised authenticity, Africa's innate ability to tell universal stories making people cry, laugh, think, become better. It is power Africa always possessed. Now, finally, world listens. 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

Mondele au Cameroun, Wende, la tienne. 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

You are listening to Globe 360 Radio. Imagine a young girl in Berlin, Germany. She is 17. She grows up listening to music produced in Lagos, Nigeria, more than classic German music. She reads Nigerian authors like Chimamanda before German ones. She dreams of visiting Dakar, Senegal, not Paris or Rome. For first time in modern history, young European construct herself intellectually and culturally not looking toward Europe, but toward Africa. It is more than superficial musical change. It is profound civilizational shift. African music is no longer marginal exotic genre listened by tourists. It has become absolute cultural center. In 2025, 3 of 10 most streamed songs worldwide came from Africa. In 2026, this number continues increasing exponentially. African artists fill stadiums of 100,000 frenzied people. World's greatest labels demand collaborations with African musicians as prestige condition. Beyoncé now collaborates with Nigerian producers as equals. Rihanna with prestigious South African singers. These are not African singers accepted by condescending Western world. These are collaborations between absolute equals. But listen to Living Heart of Phenomenon. Young man in Accra, Ghana, creates music in rudimentary studio. He does not send demo to Western label. He publishes on YouTube, TikTok, Spotify directly. In 3 months, 10 million views. Then 30 million. Major label calls respectfully. He negotiates from position of absolute strength. It is complete system reversal. And high fashion. African designers are no longer picturesque folk tourist curiosities. They are creators of authentic global luxury trends. Vibrant African wax, traditional bogolan, complex adaya, these specifically African textiles, directly inspire world's greatest recognized prestige creators. African clothing is not worn ironically or folk fashion. It is worn with absolute pride on runways of New York, Milan, Paris, Tokyo by world's most sought-after models. Imagine transformative psychological impact on young African women. They grow up seeing their creators become global superstars. Young talented seamstress in Cameroon creates beautiful clothes. She now dreams, not of leaving continent to succeed internationally, but of growing in place, exporting globally, becoming globally recognized African brand. African cinema is exploding in global consciousness. Nigerian, Kenyan, South African filmmakers win most prestigious international awards. Not limiting regional African awards. Hollywood Oscars, Cannes, Berlin. And more importantly, their films win massive global audiences spontaneously. Netflix now massively produces African content because global audiences explicitly demand it. Children in Bangkok watch films produced in Lagos. Children in Sweden watch documentaries shot in Rwanda. And there is living African literature. African authors are no longer discovered by paternalistic Western publishers. They self-publish or find direct African and Asian partners without going through New York. African books are in every bookstore worldwide. Young girl in Iran grows up reading Cameroonian novellas. Young man in Spain studies Ethiopian poems in his university curriculum. Here is profound transformative human impact. When you see someone resembling you physically, culturally, become global superstar, you believe in yourself completely differently. You see yourself completely differently. Black child in Marseille seeing Cameroonian director film Netflix movie knows deep down, I can do that. I can be great. I can build here, not elsewhere. It is massive psychological transformation creating generations of African children with unshakable self-confidence. And then there is African visual art. World's greatest museums, Louvre Paris, British Museum London, Metropolitan Museum New York, buy authentic African art, not tourist reproductions. Global private collectors finally understand African art is not folk exotic art. It is universal art with unique, infinitely precious African perspective. African gastronomy reaches Michelin stars. African restaurants are no longer picturesque street food. It is refined, sophisticated cuisine with perfected ancient techniques and rare noble ingredients. African chefs now train next generations in world's prestigious hospitality schools. 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

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Luxury brand associated with authentic African creator does not by marketing exoticism. It acquires authenticity, depth, human connection money alone can never create. And here is deepest humanistic essence. African culture does not conquer world through military domination. It conquers through raw beauty, uncompromised authenticity, Africa's innate ability to tell universal stories making people cry, laugh, think, become better. It is power Africa always possessed. Now, finally, world listens. 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

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Girl named Zainab lives in small village in Mali, 200 kilometers from capital Bamako. She intensely dreams of becoming computer engineer. She dreams of creating technologies changing her entire village life. But there is no technical school in her village. Only primary school and local middle school. Once, Zainab would have had to leave family for real success chance. Go to Bamako. Maybe Côte d'Ivoire. Maybe Dakar, Senegal. Today, Zainab takes programming course on application created by innovative Malian organization. She learns Python, JavaScript, advanced user interface design. She follows Nigerian and South African mentors online daily. She does collaborative projects with young people from Senegal, Ghana. She has never left village. But her mind travels across entire continent. One day, Kenyan startup notices her impressive projects. They offer her generous study scholarship. Zainab travels to Nairobi for 6 months. She works with programmers worldwide. She learns. She grows. She returns to Mali. She founds own local startup with 3 friends. She hires 6 young people from her village. They code for international clients. Their money stays in Mali. Their future builds at home. That is Africa's education revolution in 2026. In 2025 to 2026, over 400 million Africans have internet access. 400 million. This means access to universal knowledge is no longer limited by rural geography or school infrastructure absence. Child in Ouagadougou, Burkina Faso, accesses MIT's best math courses freely. Teenager in Kampala, Uganda, can learn advanced microbiology with Johannesburg University researchers. Knowledge's borders have fallen. African universities are completely refounding their fundamental identity. They are no longer Western university annexes. They are creative institutions, producing their own knowledge, attracting researchers worldwide. Nairobi University, Kenya, found Center of Excellence in Biotechnology. Accra University, Ghana, creates Neuroscience Laboratory. Cape University, South Africa, strengthens Renewable Energy Campus. These institutions are not copying Western model, they are creating original scientific trajectories adapted to specific African local realities. And then there is direct transformative professional training. African apprenticeship schools do not just prepare young people to find jobs. They prepare them to create own jobs and enterprises. Young person learns not just how to repair motorcycle, learns how to open own workshop, manage finances, employ other young people. It is rooted entrepreneurship. Study grants proliferate massively. Poor child in Kampala receives scholarship to study in India. Gifted teenager in Cameroon can study in China, financed by direct Sino-African partnership. African talents are no longer captive to poverty. They have clear pathways to excellence. And there is revolutionary transformative educational technology. African platforms create high-quality educational content in authentic African languages. Not just English or colonial French. Child can study mathematics in Yoruba, chemistry in Lingala, history in Swahili. This is radical affirmation that African languages are equally valid, equally precise, equally noble as English for transmitting universal knowledge. Young African women finally receive education they morally deserve. Schools open specifically for girls. Mentorships exist encouraging girls in science and technology. Mothers learn their daughters must be educated equally as sons. Families concretely see educated girl becomes woman bringing prosperity to whole family. And then there is higher education rapidly democratizing. Diplomas are no longer accessible only to rich urban elites. Study grants exist now for poor families' children. Distance universities allow young person to work by day and study evening. Pathway to excellence becomes less socioeconomic class privilege, more meritocratic accessible reality. For sponsors and international partners, message resonates deeply and authentically, investing in African education is investing in world's future leadership. Young educated Africans today will be tomorrow's innovators, entrepreneurs, scientists, political leaders. They will solve problems we do not even see yet. They will direct positive global transformation.
Foundation financing 1,000 scholarships in Rwanda is not simply giving charitable alms. It is freeing 1,000 brilliant minds. It creates 1,000 transformation stories like Zainab's. 1,000 young people who will stay in Africa, who will build, who will change communities, who will change world. And here is deep humanistic essence. Education is most powerful tool breaking generational poverty cycles. Educated child becomes adult educating own children. Generation of educated Africans becomes generation of free, autonomous, prosperous Africans. Zainab is not rare exception. She is symbol of exponentially accelerating transformation. Every day, 1,000 Zainabs learn online. Every day, African talents are liberated. Every day, Africa builds itself, one education at a time. 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

She intensely dreams of becoming a computer engineer. She dreams of creating technologies changing her entire village life. But there is no technical school in her village. Only primary school and local middle school. Once, Zainab would have had to leave family for real success chance. Go to Bamako. Maybe Côte d'Ivoire. Maybe Dakar, Senegal. Today, Zainab takes programming course on application created by innovative Malian organization. She learns Python, JavaScript, advanced user interface design. She follows Nigerian and South African mentors online daily. She does collaborative projects with young people from Senegal, Ghana. She has never left village. But her mind travels across entire continent. One day, Kenyan startup notices her impressive projects. They offer her generous study scholarship. Zainab travels to Nairobi for 6 months. She works with programmers worldwide. She learns. She grows. She returns to Mali. She founds own local startup with 3 friends. She hires 6 young people from her village. They code for international clients. Their money stays in Mali. Their future builds at home. That is Africa's education revolution in 2026. In 2025 to 2026, over 400 million Africans have internet access. 400 million. This means access to universal knowledge is no longer limited by rural geography or school infrastructure absence. Child in Ouagadougou, Burkina Faso, accesses MIT's best math courses freely. Teenager in Kampala, Uganda, can learn advanced microbiology with Johannesburg University researchers. Knowledge's borders have fallen. African universities are completely refounding their fundamental identity. They are no longer Western university annexes. They are creative institutions, producing their own knowledge, attracting researchers worldwide. Nairobi University, Kenya, found Center of Excellence in Biotechnology. Accra University, Ghana, creates Neuroscience Laboratory. Cape University, South Africa, strengthens Renewable Energy Campus. These institutions are not copying Western model, they are creating original scientific trajectories adapted to specific African local realities. And then there is direct transformative professional training. African apprenticeship schools do not just prepare young people to find jobs. They prepare them to create own jobs and enterprises. Young person learns not just how to repair motorcycle, learns how to open own workshop, manage finances, employ other young people. It is rooted entrepreneurship. Study grants proliferate massively. Poor child in Kampala receives scholarship to study in India. Gifted teenager in Cameroon can study in China, financed by direct Sino-African partnership. African talents are no longer captive to poverty. They have clear pathways to excellence. And there is revolutionary transformative educational technology. African platforms create high-quality educational content in authentic African languages. Not just English or colonial French. Child can study mathematics in Yoruba, chemistry in Lingala, history in Swahili. This is radical affirmation that African languages are equally valid, equally precise, equally noble as English for transmitting universal knowledge. Young African women finally receive education they morally deserve. Schools open specifically for girls. Mentorships exist encouraging girls in science and technology. Mothers learn their daughters must be educated equally as sons. Families concretely see educated girl becomes woman bringing prosperity to whole family. And then there is higher education rapidly democratizing. Diplomas are no longer accessible only to rich urban elites. Study grants exist now for poor families' children. Distance universities allow young person to work by day and study evening. Pathway to excellence becomes less socioeconomic class privilege, more meritocratic accessible reality. For sponsors and international partners, message resonates deeply and authentically, investing in African education is investing in world's future leadership. Young educated Africans today will be tomorrow's innovators, entrepreneurs, scientists, political leaders. They will solve problems we do not even see yet. They will direct positive global transformation. Foundation financing 1,000 scholarships in Rwanda is not simply giving charitable alms. It is freeing 1,000 brilliant minds. It creates 1,000 transformations.

Asian stories like Zenobs. 1,000 young people who will stay in Africa, who will build, who will change communities, who will change world. And here is deep humanistic essence. Education is most powerful tool breaking generational poverty cycles. Educated child becomes adult educating own children. Generation of educated Africans becomes generation of free, autonomous, prosperous Africans. Zainab is not rare exception. She is symbol of exponentially accelerating transformation. Every day, 1,000 Zainabs learn online. Every day, African talents are liberated. Every day, Africa builds itself, one education at a time. 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

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Coming up, your world affairs program. The global order is shifting. Quietly but decisively. The certainties that shaped international relations for decades are being questioned, renegotiated, and in some cases dismantled altogether. In 2026, the world is no longer bipolar as it was during the Cold War, nor unipolar as it briefly appeared after the fall of the Soviet Union. It is multipolar, complex, unpredictable, and full of competing visions for what the international order should look like. Understanding this shift is essential for anyone who wants to make sense of the headlines that shape our daily lives. The United States remains the world's most powerful nation, militarily, economically, and culturally. But its global influence has been tested in recent years by domestic political divisions, strategic overextension, and the rise of credible competitors. Washington's foreign policy oscillates between engagement and withdrawal, between multilateralism and unilateralism, depending on which administration holds power. This unpredictability has unsettled allies and emboldened rivals. Countries that once anchored their security strategies around the American commitment are quietly diversifying their partnerships, hedging their bets in a world where American leadership can no longer be taken for granted. China's rise continues to reshape the global landscape. Beijing has become the world's largest trading nation, the biggest bilateral creditor for dozens of developing countries, and a formidable military power with global ambitions. Its Belt and Road Initiative has financed infrastructure across Asia, Africa, Latin America, and the Middle East, building influence through connectivity and economic dependence. But China also faces significant headwinds. Its economy is grappling with a property crisis, demographic decline, and technological decoupling from the West. President Xi Jinping's consolidation of political power has reduced the flexibility and creativity that drove China's earlier economic miracle. The question for the next decade is whether China can navigate these challenges while continuing its rise, or whether internal pressures will force a strategic recalibration. Russia's war in Ukraine has had consequences far beyond the battlefield. It has reinvigorated NATO, prompted a historic shift in European security policy, and exposed the limits of Russian military power. But it has also deepened the divide between the Western-led international order and what is increasingly called the Global South, the vast majority of the world's nations that have refused to align themselves fully with either side of this conflict. Countries like India, Brazil, South Africa, Indonesia, and dozens of others have maintained relations with both Russia and the West, prioritizing their own economic and strategic interests over geopolitical loyalty. This posture of strategic autonomy is not fence-sitting. It is a deliberate assertion of sovereignty in a world where the pressure to choose sides is intense. The Middle East continues its complex transformation. The Abraham Accords open new channels of cooperation between Israel and several Arab states. But the Palestinian question remains unresolved, a source of deep anger and instability that no amount of economic normalization can simply bypass. Iran's nuclear ambitions, the competition for influence between Saudi Arabia and Turkey, and the ongoing fragility of states like Lebanon, Libya, and Yemen keep the region in a state of permanent tension. At the same time, the massive oil revenues flowing into Gulf sovereign wealth funds are financing a remarkable economic transformation, from Abu Dhabi to Riyadh. New cities, new industries, and new cultural institutions are rising from the desert. Latin America is navigating its own turbulence. Democratic institutions are under pressure in several countries. Economic inequality remains stubbornly high. And the region is caught between its traditional ties with the United States and the growing appeal of partnerships with China, Russia, and other emerging powers. Brazil, the region's largest economy, is trying to reassert its role as a global player, using its presidency of major international forums to amplify the voice of the developing world. In all of this complexity, one truth stands firm: no single country, no single alliance, no single institution can manage the challenges of our interconnected world alone. The solutions to climate change, to pandemics, to poverty, and to conflict require cooperation across borders, across cultures, and across ideological divides. That is what Globe 360 Radio believes in. A world that talks to itself. A world that listens. 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Stay with us.

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your world affairs program. The global order is shifting, quietly but decisively. The certainties that shaped international relations for decades are being questioned, renegotiated, and in some cases dismantled altogether. In 2026, the world is no longer bipolar as it was during the Cold War, nor unipolar as it briefly appeared after the fall of the Soviet Union. It is multipolar, complex, unpredictable, and full of competing visions for what the international order should look like. Understanding this shift is essential for anyone who wants to make sense of the headlines that shape our daily lives. The United States remains the world's most powerful nation, militarily, economically, and culturally. But its global influence has been tested in recent years by domestic political divisions, strategic overextension, and the rise of credible competitors. Washington's foreign policy oscillates between engagement and withdrawal, between multilateralism and unilateralism, depending on which administration holds power. This unpredictability has unsettled allies and emboldened rivals. Countries that once anchored their security strategies around the American commitment are quietly diversifying their partnerships, hedging their bets in a world where American leadership can no longer be taken for granted. China's rise continues to reshape the global landscape. Beijing has become the world's largest trading nation, the biggest bilateral creditor for dozens of developing countries, and a formidable military power with global ambitions. Its Belt and Road Initiative has financed infrastructure across Asia, Africa, Latin America, and the Middle East, building influence through connectivity and economic dependence. But China also faces significant headwinds. Its economy is grappling with a property crisis, demographic decline, and technological decoupling from the West. President Xi Jinping's consolidation of political power has reduced the flexibility and creativity that drove China's earlier economic miracle. The question for the next decade is whether China can navigate these challenges while continuing its rise, or whether internal pressures will force a strategic recalibration. Russia's war in Ukraine has had consequences far beyond the battlefield. It has reinvigorated NATO, prompted a historic shift in European security policy, and exposed the limits of Russian military power. But it has also deepened the divide between the Western-led international order and what is increasingly called the Global South, the vast majority of the world's nations that have refused to align themselves fully with either side of this conflict. Countries like India, Brazil, South Africa, Indonesia, and dozens of others have maintained relations with both Russia and the West, prioritizing their own economic and strategic interests over geopolitical loyalty. This posture of strategic autonomy is not fence-sitting. It is a deliberate assertion of sovereignty in a world where the pressure to choose sides is intense. The Middle East continues its complex transformation. The Abraham Accords open new channels of cooperation between Israel and several Arab states. But the Palestinian question remains unresolved, a source of deep anger and instability that no amount of economic normalization can simply bypass. Iran's nuclear ambitions, the competition for influence between Saudi Arabia and Turkey, and the ongoing fragility of states like Lebanon, Libya, and Yemen keep the region in a state of permanent tension. At the same time, the massive oil revenues flowing into Gulf sovereign wealth funds are financing a remarkable economic transformation, from Abu Dhabi to Riyadh. New cities, new industries, and new cultural institutions are rising from the desert. Latin America is navigating its own turbulence. Democratic institutions are under pressure in several countries. Economic inequality remains stubbornly high. And the region is caught between its traditional ties with the United States and the growing appeal of partnerships with China, Russia, and other emerging powers. Brazil, the region's largest economy, is trying to reassert its role as a global player, using its presidency of major international forums to amplify the voice of the developing world. In all of this complexity, one truth stands firm: no single country, no single alliance, no single institution can manage the challenges of our interconnected world alone. The solutions to climate change, to pandemics, to poverty, and to conflict require cooperation across borders, across cultures, and across ideological divides. That is what Globe 360 Radio believes in. A world that talks to itself. A world that listens. 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Stay with us.

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There is a story world forgets to tell. It is a story of millions of young Africans waking each morning, not to survive, but to build economic, technological, diplomatic empires that redesign map of global power. And while this silent awakening transforms entire continent, old global power centers wonder, sometimes with concern, how did we miss this major transformation? Africa is no longer spectator to global affairs. It has become central actor redesigning global geopolitical balance with determination and pragmatism. From Johannesburg to Dakar, from Cairo to Abuja, democratically elected leaders impose new diplomatic dynamic. African embassies are no longer annexes of external power, they are strategic seats where world's futures are negotiated. African Continental Free Trade Area, launched January 2021, is working effectively and creating a irrepressible economic dynamic. In 2025, intra-African trade surpassed $160 billion. In 2026, this figure continues exponential growth. Young Nigerian entrepreneurs sell to Kenyan customers without intermediaries. Ethiopian producers export to Zambia with African supply chains. South African startups attract investors from Japan, Singapore, India, China, without going through New York. This is not just abstract economics. This is concrete humanity. Every cross-border transaction means young man in Cameroon can earn living without leaving ancestral village. Woman in Accra can send money to mother in Ghana, not through expensive international platforms taking 15% fees, but through African applications created by Africans keeping profits in region. African nations now negotiate directly with great powers without intermediaries. African Development Bank, continental institution led by Africans, negotiates as equals with Western World Bank. African Union, based in Addis Ababa, Ethiopia, imposes own agenda on climate, trade, security, migration. These institutions are no longer subsidiary, they are central to global governance. African diplomacy is shifting fundamental paradigm. African nations no longer automatically align with Washington or Moscow as before. They are building own independent diplomatic path. Direct partnerships with China, India, Japan, Southeast Asia. African states refuse political conditions imposed by external powers. Africa sets own conditions, not reverse. Think about concrete human impact. When African government rejects political conditions from foreign power, it protects children's right to self-determination. When African nations create solid regional alliances, it creates economic space where young people build professional careers without forced migration to Europe. It is profoundly concrete. It is profoundly human. Africa is also imposing climate agenda with growing moral firmness. African nations, contributing only 4% to global carbon emissions, demand authentic climate justice. Not charity from polluters. Justice. Africa claims inalienable right to climate adaptation, natural resource protection, and massive investment in resilience infrastructure. And it is getting visible results. Continent now produces more renewable electricity than 3 years ago. Villages light with sun energy. Women can work evenings without fear. African universities are becoming recognized intellectual lighthouses. Nairobi University, Kenya, Accra University, Ghana, Cape University, South Africa attract not just local talent, but world's greatest minds. Researchers from China, Europe, South Asia, Middle East come learn from African scientists understanding tropical diseases, African ecosystems, solutions adapted to local context. African scientific publications in top international journals are exploding. African patents increase year after year. It is profound and irreversible civilizational reversal. And African entrepreneurs. In 2025, African entrepreneurs raised $6 billion in direct investment from global funds. These men and women create thousands of jobs, inspire entire communities, show children success built on continent, not permanent exile. African unicorns no longer make newspaper headlines, they are commonplace. For international partners and global sponsors, Africa is no longer a marginal market to conquer. It is equal partner to respect deeply. International organizations, UNESCO, International Organization of Francophonie, major philanthropic foundations, understanding this new reality build lasting, authentic,
mutually beneficial relationships. Age of condescension is over. World watches Africa with new, respectful attention. Not from historical guilt, but from legitimate fascination, how does continent so long marginalized become central to global balance? Answer is in bright eyes of millions rejecting fate written by others. Africa builds own independent trajectory. World must adapt or remain marginal. 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

Asian, from Africa. There is a story world forgets to tell. It is a story of millions of young Africans waking each morning, not to survive, but to build economic, technological, diplomatic empires that redesign map of global power. And while this silent awakening transforms entire continent, old global power centers wonder, sometimes with concern, how did we miss this major transformation? Africa is no longer spectator to global affairs. It has become central actor redesigning global geopolitical balance with determination and pragmatism. From Johannesburg to Dakar, from Cairo to Abuja, democratically elected leaders impose new diplomatic dynamic. African embassies are no longer annexes of external power, they are strategic seats where world's futures are negotiated. African Continental Free Trade Area, launched January 2021, is working effectively and creating irrepressible economic dynamic. In 2025, intra-African trade surpassed $160 billion. In 2026, this figure continues exponential growth. Young Nigerian entrepreneurs sell to Kenyan customers without intermediaries. Ethiopian producers export to Zambia with African supply chains. South African startups attract investors from Japan, Singapore, India, China, without going through New York. This is not just abstract economics. This is concrete humanity. Every cross-border transaction means young man in Cameroon can earn living without leaving ancestral village. Woman in Accra can send money to mother in Ghana, not through expensive international platforms taking 15% fees, but through African applications created by Africans keeping profits in region. African nations now negotiate directly with great powers without intermediaries. African Development Bank, continental institution led by Africans, negotiate as equals with Western World Bank. African Union, based in Addis Ababa, Ethiopia, imposes own agenda on climate, trade, security, migration. These institutions are no longer subsidiary, they are central to global governance. African diplomacy is shifting fundamental paradigm. African nations no longer automatically align with Washington or Moscow as before. They are building own independent diplomatic path. Direct partnerships with China, India, Japan, Southeast Asia. African states refuse political conditions imposed by external powers. Africa sets own conditions, not reverse. Think about concrete human impact. When African government rejects political conditions from foreign power, it protects children's right to self-determination. When African nations create solid regional alliances, it creates economic space where young people build professional careers without forced migration to Europe. It is profoundly concrete. It is profoundly human. Africa is also imposing climate agenda with growing moral firmness. African nations, contributing only 4% to global carbon emissions, demand authentic climate justice. Not charity from polluters. Justice. Africa claims inalienable right to climate adaptation, natural resource protection, and massive investment in resilience infrastructure. And it is getting visible results. Continent now produces more renewable electricity than 3 years ago. Villages light with sun energy. Women can work evenings without fear. African universities are becoming recognized intellectual lighthouses. Nairobi University, Kenya, Accra University, Ghana, Cape University, South Africa attract not just local talent, but world's greatest minds. Researchers from China, Europe, South Asia, Middle East come learn from African scientists understanding tropical diseases, African ecosystems, solutions adapted to local context. African scientific publications in top international journals are exploding. African patents increase year after year. It is profound and irreversible civilizational reversal. And African entrepreneurs. In 2025, African entrepreneurs raised $6 billion in direct investment from global funds. These men and women create thousands of jobs, inspire entire communities, show children success built on continent, not permanent exile. African unicorns no longer make newspaper headlines, they are commonplace. For international partners and global sponsors, Africa is no longer a marginal market to conquer. It is equal partner to respect deeply. International organizations, UNESCO, International Organization of Francophonie, major philanthropic foundations, understanding this new reality build lasting, authentic, mutually beneficial relationships.

condescension is over. World watches Africa with new, respectful attention. Not from historical guilt, but from legitimate fascination, how does continent so long marginalized become central to global balance? Answer is in bright eyes of millions rejecting fate written by others. Africa builds own independent trajectory. World must adapt or remain marginal. 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
1: 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Coming up, your world economy program. The global economy in 2026 is at a crossroads. After years of pandemic recovery, inflationary pressures, and aggressive monetary tightening by central banks around the world, a fragile stabilization is beginning to emerge. Growth is returning in some regions. Inflation is slowly coming under control in most advanced economies. And financial markets, after a turbulent few years, are finding a new equilibrium. But beneath this surface calm, deep structural tensions remain, tensions that could shape the economic landscape for decades to come. Trade is being reshaped by geopolitics in ways that economists are still struggling to fully understand. The era of hyperglobalization, where goods, capital, and people moved across borders with minimal friction, appears to be over. In its place, a new model is emerging. Call it globalization, or friendshoring, or strategic decoupling, the labels vary but the reality is the same. Countries and companies are restructuring their supply chains to reduce dependence on potential adversaries and to bring critical production closer to home. Semiconductors, batteries, pharmaceutical ingredients, rare earth minerals, these are no longer just economic commodities. They are strategic assets that governments are determined to control. The green economy is generating enormous investment flows. The transition to clean energy, solar panels, wind turbines, electric vehicles, hydrogen infrastructure, smart grids, requires trillions of dollars of investment over the coming decades. This transition is creating new industries, new jobs, and new centers of economic power. Countries that position themselves early in the clean energy value chain stand to gain enormously. Those that remain dependent on fossil fuel revenues face a difficult adjustment as global demand for oil and gas gradually declines. The economic geography of energy is being redrawn, and the consequences will be felt from the oil fields of the Middle East to the coal mines of South Africa and the rainforests of the Amazon. Debt is one of the most pressing challenges facing the global economy. Global debt, public and private combined, has reached record levels. Many developing countries are spending more on debt servicing than on healthcare or education. The debt restructuring mechanisms that exist are slow, opaque, and inadequate. When a low-income country falls into debt distress, the process of negotiating relief with multiple creditors, from Western governments to Chinese state banks to private bondholders, can take years, during which the population suffers the consequences of austerity and economic stagnation. The international community needs better tools for managing sovereign debt crises. The current system is not fit for purpose. Inequality remains one of the defining economic challenges of our time. The wealth generated by technological innovation and financial markets has been captured disproportionately by a small elite. The richest 1% of the world's population now holds more wealth than the bottom 50% combined. This concentration of wealth is not just a moral problem. It is an economic problem, because extreme inequality reduces consumer demand, undermines social cohesion, and fuels the political instability that disrupts economic activity. Addressing inequality requires bold policy choices, progressive taxation, investment in public services, universal access to quality education and healthcare, and a global minimum tax on corporations and billionaires that prevents the race to the bottom that has characterized tax policy in recent decades. The future of work is being transformed by automation and artificial intelligence. Entire categories of jobs that existed a decade ago are disappearing. New categories are emerging. The workers caught in between, too old to retrain easily, living in regions where new industries are not taking root, are being left behind. Managing this transition fairly and humanely is one of the great economic policy challenges of our generation. It requires imagination, investment, and a willingness to reimagine the social contract between governments, businesses, and citizens. The global economy is not a machine that runs on its own. It is a human construction, shaped by choices, values, and power. The choices we make today about trade, investment, technology, and distribution will determine what kind of world our children inherit. 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Stay with us.

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Coming up, your World Economy Program. The global economy in 2026 is at a crossroads. After years of pandemic recovery, inflationary pressures, and aggressive monetary tightening by central banks around the world, a fragile stabilization is beginning to emerge. Growth is returning in some regions. Inflation is slowly coming under control in most advanced economies. And financial markets, after a turbulent few years, are finding a new equilibrium. But beneath this surface calm, deep structural tensions remain, tensions that could shape the economic landscape for decades to come. Trade is being reshaped by geopolitics in ways that economists are still struggling to fully understand. The era of hyperglobalization, where goods, capital, and people moved across borders with minimal friction, appears to be over. In its place, a new model is emerging. Call it globalization, or friendshoring, or strategic decoupling, the labels vary but the reality is the same. Countries and companies are restructuring their supply chains to reduce dependence on potential adversaries and to bring critical production closer to home. Semiconductors, batteries, pharmaceutical ingredients, rare earth minerals, these are no longer just economic commodities. They are strategic assets that governments are determined to control. The green economy is generating enormous investment flows. The transition to clean energy, solar panels, wind turbines, electric vehicles, hydrogen infrastructure, smart grids, requires trillions of dollars of investment over the coming decades. This transition is creating new industries, new jobs, and new centers of economic power. Countries that position themselves early in the clean energy value chain stand to gain enormously. Those that remain dependent on fossil fuel revenues face a difficult adjustment as global demand for oil and gas gradually declines. The economic geography of energy is being redrawn, and the consequences will be felt from the oil fields of the Middle East to the coal mines of South Africa and the rainforests of the Amazon. Debt is one of the most pressing challenges facing the global economy. Global debt, public and private combined, has reached record levels. Many developing countries are spending more on debt servicing than on healthcare or education. The debt restructuring mechanisms that exist are slow, opaque, and inadequate. When a low-income country falls into debt distress, the process of negotiating relief with multiple creditors, from Western governments to Chinese state banks to private bondholders, can take years, during which the population suffers the consequences of austerity and economic stagnation. The international community needs better tools for managing sovereign debt crises. The current system is not fit for purpose. Inequality remains one of the defining economic challenges of our time. The wealth generated by technological innovation and financial markets has been captured disproportionately by a small elite. The richest 1% of the world's population now holds more wealth than the bottom 50% combined. This concentration of wealth is not just a moral problem. It is an economic problem, because extreme inequality reduces consumer demand, undermines social cohesion, and fuels the political instability that disrupts economic activity. Addressing inequality requires bold policy choices, progressive taxation, investment in public services, universal access to quality education and healthcare, and a global minimum tax on corporations and billionaires that prevents the race to the bottom that has characterized tax policy in recent decades. The future of work is being transformed by automation and artificial intelligence. Entire categories of jobs that existed a decade ago are disappearing. New categories are emerging. The workers caught in between, too old to retrain easily, living in regions where new industries are not taking root, are being left behind. Managing this transition fairly and humanely is one of the great economic policy challenges of our generation. It requires imagination, investment, and a willingness to reimagine the social contract between governments, businesses, and citizens. The global economy is not a machine that runs on its own. It is a human construction, shaped by choices, values, and power. The choices we make today about trade, investment, technology, and distribution will determine what kind of world our children inherit. 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Stay with us.

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Child lives in slum in Nairobi, Kenya. His name is Juma. He sleeps on one straw mat. He does not know where his daily next meal comes from. His statistical chances of success are slim, almost zero. But one day, he sees Kenyan athlete win Olympic gold. Athlete looks directly at camera and says, "I also come from poor family. I ran because it was my dream." Juma starts running every day. Not to become rich. To have hope. To have future. 5 years later, Juma is his region's champion. He may never be Olympic. But his life fundamentally changed. He has discipline. He has structure. He has living dream. That is true transformative impact of African sport. In 2026, World Cup football tournament is happening in North America. And for first time in history, 7 prestigious African teams participate in this prestigious world tournament. Morocco, Ivory Coast, Egypt, Senegal, Algeria, Democratic Republic of Congo, Ghana. 7 African nations directly competing for supreme global glory. Morocco and Ghana are leading their respective groups with impressive performances. Ivory Coast rivals at high level. Senegal, 2021 Africa champion, continues winning momentum. These teams no longer play just to participate honorably, they play to win World Cup. In 2025 to 2026, African athletes dominate world rankings measurably, incontestably. Kenyan and Ethiopian distance runners remain unbeatable at global endurance events. But it is far more than that. South African sprinters regularly break continental records. Nigerian boxers dominate heavyweight categories proudly. African tennis players climb WTA and ATP world rankings. This is not sporting equality. This is visible, measurable, incontestable African domination. But listen to true heart of phenomenon. When young girl in Lagos sees South African tennis player become WTA world top 100, she thinks, "My older sister can do that. She too can become international champion." When boy in Cameroon sees Cameroonian boxer become world professional champion, he thinks, "We too have world champions. We can be great." And concrete transformative economic impact. African athletics academies create thousands of direct jobs. Coaches, nutritionists, physiotherapists, logistics coordinators, hoteliers, restaurateurs, army of people work around professional sport. Village where Olympic champion is born becomes place of immediate national pride, massive economic investment, complete social transformation. African governments finally understand sport is not just superficial entertainment. It is direct public health, children running do not loiter dangerous streets. It is deep national pride. Citizens gather to watch their champion play, creating powerful social cohesion. It is very real diplomatic soft power. When Cameroonian athlete wins world gold medal, Cameroon has stronger voice at United Nations. It is not cynical. It is reality of modern international relations. Sport creates narratives of power, dignity, pride resonating globally. And then there are female athletes. African female athletes break traditional barriers. Woman winning race globally is not just athlete. She is living model for every young girl thinking her destiny predetermined. She shows African women can be extraordinary, powerful, victorious. Young African talents no longer systematically leave continent to succeed. Once, young African athletes had to go to Europe or America to access training resources. Now there are world-class academies directly in Africa. African coaches, once despised, are recognized as world expert level. Young person can stay in Nairobi, Lagos, Johannesburg to train, knowing they will have best continental resources. And there are emerging sports. Africa is producing chess masters rivaling globally. African esports rival on world stage and win tournaments worth millions of dollars. For sponsors and international partners, message is powerful and authentic. Supporting African sport is supporting dreams of millions of African children. It is creating future champions and global leaders. It is building healthy, united, proud communities. Brand sponsoring African Athletics Academy is not giving alms. It is investing in profound social transformation.
and there is transcontinental inspiration changing lives. Child in India sees Kenyan athlete win gold and thinks, even I can achieve that. African champions inspire children worldwide. 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

Child lives in slum in Nairobi, Kenya. His name is Juma. He sleeps on one straw mat. He does not know where his daily next meal comes from. His statistical chances of success are slim, almost zero. But one day, he sees Kenyan athlete win Olympic gold. Athlete looks directly at camera and says, "I also come from poor family. I ran because it was my dream." Juma starts running every day. Not to become rich. To have hope. To have future. 5 years later, Juma is his region's champion. He may never be Olympic. But his life fundamentally changed. He has discipline. He has structure. He has living dream. That is true transformative impact of African sport. In 2026, World Cup football tournament is happening in North America. And for first time in history, 7 prestigious African teams participate in this prestigious world tournament. Morocco, Ivory Coast, Egypt, Senegal, Algeria, Democratic Republic of Congo, Ghana. 7 African nations directly competing for supreme global glory. Morocco and Ghana are leading their respective groups with impressive performances. Ivory Coast rivals at high level. Senegal, 2021 Africa champion, continues winning momentum. These teams no longer play just to participate honorably, they play to win World Cup. In 2025 to 2026, African athletes dominate world rankings measurably, incontestably. Kenyan and Ethiopian distance runners remain unbeatable at global endurance events. But it is far more than that. South African sprinters regularly break continental records. Nigerian boxers dominate heavyweight categories proudly. African tennis players climb WTA and ATP world rankings. This is not sporting equality. This is visible, measurable, incontestable African domination. But listen to true heart of phenomenon. When young girl in Lagos sees South African tennis player become WTA world top 100, she thinks, "My older sister can do that." She too can become international champion. When boy in Cameroon sees Cameroonian boxer become world professional champion, he thinks, "We too have world champions. We can be great." And concrete transformative economic impact. African athletics academies create thousands of direct jobs. Coaches, nutritionists, physiotherapists, logistics coordinators, hoteliers, restaurateurs, army of people work around professional sport. Village where Olympic champion is born becomes place of immediate national pride, massive economic investment, complete social transformation. African governments finally understand sport is not just superficial entertainment. It is direct public health, children running do not loiter dangerous streets. It is deep national pride. Citizens gather to watch their champion play, creating powerful social cohesion. It is very real diplomatic soft power. When Cameroonian athlete wins world gold medal, Cameroon has stronger voice at United Nations. It is not cynical. It is reality of modern international relations. Sport creates narratives of power, dignity, pride resonating globally. And then there are female athletes. African female athletes break traditional barriers. Woman winning race globally is not just athlete. She is living model for every young girl thinking her destiny predetermined. She shows African women can be extraordinary, powerful, victorious. Young African talents no longer systematically leave continent to succeed. Once, young African athletes had to go to Europe or America to access training resources. Now there are world-class academies directly in Africa. African coaches, once despised, are recognized as world expert level. Young person can stay in Nairobi, Lagos, Johannesburg to train, knowing they will have best continental resources. And there are emerging sports. Africa is producing chess masters rivaling globally. African esports rival on world stage and win tournaments worth millions of dollars. For sponsors and international partners, message is powerful and authentic. Supporting African sport is supporting dreams of millions of African children. It is creating future champions and global leaders. It is building healthy, united, proud communities. Brand sponsoring African Athletics Academy is not giving alms. It is investing in profound social transformation. And there is transcontinental inspiration changing lives.

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African champions inspire children worldwide. 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

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And would you save my soul tonight? Would you tremble if I touched your lips? Or would you laugh?

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1: You are listening to Globe 360 Radio. Close your eyes moment. Imagine farmer in Mali named Kofi. For 40 years, he cultivates ancestral fields with dignity. But for 10 years, rain becomes profoundly unpredictable. Seasons blend dangerously. Harvest weaken year after year. He viscerally fears for children, their future on lands his parents cultivated. Then one day, visionary local organization proposes revolutionary solution, agroforestry. Plant food trees between traditional food crops. Kofi is initially skeptical. But he tries. 3 years later, his yield increased 50%. He sells fruit at regional markets. His children regularly attend school. He plants more trees. In total, his small farm planted 4,000 trees that will capture carbon for next 100 years. Kofi does not think about complex climate geopolitics. He simply thinks about feeding family and creating future. But in doing so, he participates in global transformation. Africa is saving world. African continent holds 10% of world's primary forest. Single nation, Democratic Republic of Congo, is living pulmonary heart of entire planet. These forests were historically threatened by rapid industrial exploitation. Now Africa finally understands their real economic value and permanence. Climate finance creates powerful incentives for forest protection. Local communities directly earn money preserving trees instead of cutting them. It is radical economic reversal. Conservation pays more than destruction. And farmers protecting forests for centuries finally receive deserved recognition, just compensation, international respect. Africa's energy revolution is silent but profoundly irrepressible. Morocco is building Nawaz Azad Complex, one of world's largest solar thermal installations. Not for newspaper headlines. To light isolated village schools, regional hospitals, family homes. Tanzania massively develops sustainable hydroelectricity. Ethiopia creates modern dams providing renewable electricity to entire region. South Africa, despite energy challenges, rapidly integrates offshore wind energy and large-scale photovoltaic. In 2025, over 35% of Africa's new energy capacity came from renewable sources. 35%. In 2026, this rate continues increasing significantly. This means within less than a decade, majority of African electricity will be green and sustainable. But true revolutionary change happens in rural villages. Simple but effective solar panels light isolated rural schools. Health clinic can now refrigerate critical vaccines without relying on noisy, polluting diesel generators. Small food processing business can operate modern machinery without fearing unpredictable power cuts. It is concrete. It is vivifying. It is transformative. African cities are radically reinventing themselves as modern green cities. Kigali, Rwanda, has become a recognized international model. Nairobi, Kenya, integrates urban electric transportation. Lagos, Nigeria, creates massive green spaces in popular neighborhoods. Accra, Ghana, develops intelligent architecture respectful of tropical climate, with refined natural ventilation, thermally reflective roofs, integrated cooling spaces. These cities are not static museums of sustainability. They are dynamic metropolises where ecology and economy advance together harmoniously. Young African generations are deeply inspired. Young woman in Dakar grows up seeing her city transform positively. She sees ubiquitous solar roofs. She sees silent electric buses. She sees beautiful urban parks created where concrete was. She learns economic progress is not incompatible with respected nature. She decides to become a renewable energy engineer. Africa is also imposing climate agenda with growing moral determination. African nations, contributing only 4% to global carbon emissions, demand authentic and immediate climate justice. Not charity from polluters. Legal climate justice. Africa claims right to climate adaptation, protection of precious natural resources, massive investment in resilience infrastructure. For sponsors and international partners, message is powerful. Investing in African climate is investing in global climate. Trees planted in Africa store carbon polluting your city. Renewable energies developed in Africa inspire global solutions. Young African climatologists will become innovators solving tomorrow's crisis. Kofi, our Malian farmer, does not think about climate geopolitics. He thinks about children, their children. But planting trees, he participates in civilizational movement. Africa breathes. And when Africa breathes, Earth breathes. 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

Imagine farmer in Mali named Kofi. For 40 years, he cultivates ancestral fields with dignity. But for 10 years, rain becomes profoundly unpredictable. Seasons blend dangerously. Harvest weaken year after year. He viscerally fears for children, their future on lands his parents cultivated. Then one day, visionary local organization proposes revolutionary solution, agroforestry. Plant food trees between traditional food crops. Kofi is initially skeptical. But he tries. 3 years later, his yields increased 50%. He sells fruit at regional markets. His children regularly attend school. He plants more trees. In total, his small farm planted 4,000 trees that will capture carbon for next 100 years. Kofi does not think about complex climate geopolitics. He simply thinks about feeding family and creating future. But in doing so, he participates in global transformation. Africa is saving world. African continent holds 10% of world's primary forest. Single nation, Democratic Republic of Congo, is living pulmonary heart of entire planet. These forests were historically threatened by rapid industrial exploitation. Now Africa finally understands their real economic value and permanence. Climate finance creates powerful incentives for forest protection. Local communities directly earn money preserving trees instead of cutting them. It is radical economic reversal. Conservation pays more than destruction. And farmers protecting forests for centuries finally receive deserved recognition, just compensation, international respect. Africa's energy revolution is silent but profoundly irrepressible. Morocco is building Nawazizat Complex, one of world's largest solar thermal installations. Not for newspaper headlines. To light isolated village schools, regional hospitals, family homes. Tanzania massively develops sustainable hydroelectricity. Ethiopia creates modern dams providing renewable electricity to entire region. South Africa, despite energy challenges, rapidly integrates offshore wind energy and large-scale photovoltaic. In 2025, over 35% of Africa's new energy capacity came from renewable sources. 35%. In 2026, this rate continues increasing significantly. This means within less than a decade, majority of African electricity will be green and sustainable. But true revolutionary change happens in rural villages. Simple but effective solar panels light isolated rural schools. Health clinic can now refrigerate critical vaccines without relying on noisy, polluting diesel generators. Small food processing business can operate modern machinery without fearing unpredictable power cuts. It is concrete. It is vivifying. It is transformative. African cities are radically reinventing themselves as modern green cities. Kigali, Rwanda, has become a recognized international model. Nairobi, Kenya, integrates urban electric transportation. Lagos, Nigeria, creates massive green spaces in popular neighborhoods. Accra, Ghana, develops intelligent architecture respectful of tropical climate, with refined natural ventilation, thermally reflective roofs, integrated cooling spaces. These cities are not static museums of sustainability. They are dynamic metropolises where ecology and economy advance together harmoniously. Young African generations are deeply inspired. Young woman in Dakar grows up seeing her city transform positively. She sees ubiquitous solar roofs. She sees silent electric buses. She sees beautiful urban parks created where concrete was. She learns economic progress is not incompatible with respected nature. She decides to become a renewable energy engineer. Africa is also imposing climate agenda with growing moral determination. African nations, contributing only 4% to global carbon emissions, demand authentic and immediate climate justice. Not charity from polluters. Legal climate justice. Africa claims right to climate adaptation, protection of precious natural resources, massive investment in resilience infrastructure. For sponsors and international partners, message is powerful. Investing in African climate is investing in global climate. Trees planted in Africa store carbon polluting your city. Renewable energies developed in Africa inspire global solutions. Young African climatologists will become innovators solving tomorrow's crisis.

Our Malian farmer does not think about climate geopolitics. He thinks about children, their children. But planting trees, he participates in civilizational movement. Africa breathes. And when Africa breathes, Earth breathes. 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

Would you cry if you saw me crying? And would you save my soul tonight? Would you tremble if I touched your lips? Or would you laugh? Oh, please tell me this. Now would you die for the one you love?

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Imagine a young girl in Berlin, Germany. She is 17. She grows up listening to music produced in Lagos, Nigeria, more than classic German music. She reads Nigerian authors like Chimamanda before German ones. She dreams of visiting Dakar, Senegal, not Paris or Rome. For first time in modern history, young European construct herself intellectually and culturally not looking toward Europe, but toward Africa. It is more than superficial musical change. It is profound civilizational shift. African music is no longer marginal exotic genre listened by tourists. It has become absolute cultural center. In 2025, 3 of 10 most streamed songs worldwide came from Africa. In 2026, this number continues increasing exponentially. African artists fill stadiums of 100,000 frenzied people. World's greatest labels demand collaborations with African musicians as prestige condition. Beyoncé now collaborates with Nigerian producers as equals. Rihanna with prestigious South African singers. These are not African singers accepted by condescending Western world. These are collaborations between absolute equals. But listen to Living Heart of Phenomenon. Young man in Accra, Ghana, creates music in rudimentary studio. He does not send demo to Western label. He publishes on YouTube, TikTok, Spotify directly. In 3 months, 10 million views. Then 30 million. Major label calls respectfully. He negotiates from position of absolute strength. It is complete system reversal. And high fashion. African designers are no longer picturesque folk tourist curiosities. They are creators of authentic global luxury trends. Vibrant African wax, traditional bogolan, complex adaya, these specifically African textiles, directly inspire world's greatest recognized prestige creators. African clothing is not worn ironically or folk fashion. It is worn with absolute pride on runways of New York, Milan, Paris, Tokyo by world's most sought-after models. Imagine transformative psychological impact on young African women. They grow up seeing their creators become global superstars. Young talented seamstress in Cameroon creates beautiful clothes. She now dreams, not of leaving continent to succeed internationally, but of growing in place, exporting globally, becoming globally recognized African brand. African cinema is exploding in global consciousness. Nigerian, Kenyan, South African filmmakers win most prestigious international awards. Not limiting regional African awards. Hollywood Oscars, Cannes, Berlin. And more importantly, their films win massive global audiences spontaneously. Netflix now massively produces African content because global audiences explicitly demand it. Children in Bangkok watch films produced in Lagos. Children in Sweden watch documentaries shot in Rwanda. And there is living African literature. African authors are no longer discovered by paternalistic Western publishers. They self-publish or find direct African and Asian partners without going through New York. African books are in every bookstore worldwide. Young girl in Iran grows up reading Cameroonian novellas. Young man in Spain studies Ethiopian poems in his university curriculum. Here is profound transformative human impact. When you see someone resembling you physically, culturally, become global superstar, you believe in yourself completely differently. You see yourself completely differently. Black child in Marseille seeing Cameroonian director film Netflix movie knows deep down, I can do that. I can be great. I can build here, not elsewhere. It is massive psychological transformation creating generations of African children with unshakable self-confidence. And then there is African visual art. World's greatest museums, Louvre Paris, British Museum London, Metropolitan Museum New York, buy authentic African art, not tourist reproductions. 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It is universal art with unique, infinitely precious African perspective. African gastronomy reaches Michelin stars. African restaurants are no longer picturesque street food. It is refined, sophisticated cuisine with perfected ancient techniques and rare noble ingredients. African chefs now train next generations in world's prestigious hospitality schools. For sponsors and international partners, message is crystalline,
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Luxury brand associated with authentic African creator does not by marketing exoticism. It acquires authenticity, depth, human connection money alone can never create. And here is deepest humanistic essence. African culture does not conquer world through military domination. It conquers through raw beauty, uncompromised authenticity, Africa's innate ability to tell universal stories making people cry, laugh, think, become better. It is power Africa always possessed. Now, finally, world listens. 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

Jin Young Girl in Berlin, Germany. She is 17. She grows up listening to music produced in Lagos, Nigeria, modern classic German music. She reads Nigerian authors like Chimamanda before German ones. She dreams of visiting Dakar, Senegal, not Paris or Rome. For first time in modern history, young European constructs herself intellectually and culturally not looking toward Europe, but toward Africa. It is more than superficial musical change. It is profound civilizational shift. African music is no longer marginal exotic genre listened by tourists. It has become absolute cultural center. In 2025, 3 of 10 most streamed songs worldwide came from Africa. In 2026, this number continues increasing exponentially. African artists fill stadiums of 100,000 frenzied people. World's greatest labels demand collaborations with African musicians as prestige condition. Beyoncé now collaborates with Nigerian producers as equals. Rihanna with prestigious South African singers. These are not African singers accepted by condescending Western world. These are collaborations between absolute equals. But listen to Living Heart of Phenomenon. Young man in Accra, Ghana, creates music in rudimentary studio. He does not send demo to Western label. He publishes on YouTube, TikTok, Spotify directly. In 3 months, 10 million views. Then 30 million. Major label calls respectfully. He negotiates from position of absolute strength. It is complete system reversal. And high fashion. African designers are no longer picturesque folk tourist curiosities. They are creators of authentic global luxury trends. Vibrant African wax, traditional bogolan, complex adaya, these specifically African textiles, directly inspire world's greatest recognized prestige creators. African clothing is not worn ironically or folk fashion. It is worn with absolute pride on runways of New York, Milan, Paris, Tokyo by world's most sought-after models. Imagine transformative psychological impact on young African women. They grow up seeing their creators become global superstars. Young talented seamstress in Cameroon creates beautiful clothes. She now dreams, not of leaving continent to succeed internationally, but of growing in place, exporting globally, becoming globally recognized African brand. African cinema is exploding in global consciousness. Nigerian, Kenyan, South African filmmakers win most prestigious international awards. Not limiting regional African awards. Hollywood Oscars, Cannes, Berlin. And more importantly, their films win massive global audiences spontaneously. Netflix now massively produces African content because global audiences explicitly demand it. Children in Bangkok watch films produced in Lagos. Children in Sweden watch documentaries shot in Rwanda. And there is living African literature. African authors are no longer discovered by paternalistic Western publishers. They self-publish or find direct African and Asian partners without going through New York. African books are in every bookstore worldwide. Young girl in Iran grows up reading Cameroonian novellas. Young man in Spain studies Ethiopian poems in his university curriculum. Here is profound transformative human impact. When you see someone resembling you physically, culturally, become global superstar, you believe in yourself completely differently. You see yourself completely differently. Black child in Marseille seeing Cameroonian director film Netflix movie knows deep down, I can do that. I can be great. I can build here, not elsewhere. It is massive psychological transformation creating generations of African children with unshakable self-confidence. And then there is African visual art. World's greatest museums, Louvre Paris, British Museum London, Metropolitan Museum New York, buy authentic African art, not tourist reproductions. Global private collectors finally understand African art is not folk exotic art. It is universal art with unique, infinitely precious African perspective. African gastronomy reaches Michelin stars. African restaurants are no longer picturesque street food. It is refined, sophisticated cuisine, with perfected ancient techniques and rare noble ingredients. African chefs now train next generations in world's prestigious hospitality schools. For sponsors and international partners, message is crystalline, supporting African culture is supporting unique human perspective enriching all humanity profoundly.

Luxury brand associated with authentic African creator does not buy marketing exoticism. It acquires authenticity, depth, human connection money alone can never create. And here is deepest humanistic essence. African culture does not conquer world through military domination. It conquers through raw beauty, uncompromised authenticity, Africa's innate ability to tell universal stories making people cry, laugh, think, become better. It is power Africa always possessed. Now, finally, world listens. 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

Mon bébé au Cameroun, Wend, la tienne. 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

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Girl named Zainab lives in small village in Mali, 200 kilometers from capital Bamako. She intensely dreams of becoming computer engineer. She dreams of creating technologies changing her entire village life. But there is no technical school in her village. Only primary school and local middle school. Once, Zainab would have had to leave family for real success chance. Go to Bamako. Maybe Côte d'Ivoire. Maybe Dakar, Senegal. Today, Zainab takes programming course on application created by innovative Malian organization. She learns Python, JavaScript, advanced user interface design. She follows Nigerian and South African mentors online daily. She does collaborative projects with young people from Senegal, Ghana. She has never left village. But her mind travels across entire continent. One day, Kenyan startup notices her impressive projects. They offer her generous study scholarship. Zainab travels to Nairobi for 6 months. She works with programmers worldwide. She learns. She grows. She returns to Mali. She founds own local startup with 3 friends. She hires 6 young people from her village. They code for international clients. Their money stays in Mali. Their future builds at home. That is Africa's education revolution in 2026. In 2025 to 2026, over 400 million Africans have internet access. 400 million. This means access to universal knowledge is no longer limited by rural geography or school infrastructure absence. Child in Ouagadougou, Burkina Faso, accesses MIT's best math courses freely. Teenager in Kampala, Uganda, can learn advanced microbiology with Johannesburg University researchers. Knowledge's borders have fallen. African universities are completely refounding their fundamental identity. They are no longer Western university annexes. They are creative institutions, producing their own knowledge, attracting researchers worldwide. Nairobi University, Kenya, found Center of Excellence in Biotechnology. Accra University, Ghana, creates Neuroscience Laboratory. Cape University, South Africa, strengthens Renewable Energy Campus. These institutions are not copying Western model, they are creating original scientific trajectories adapted to specific African local realities. And then there is direct transformative professional training. African apprenticeship schools do not just prepare young people to find jobs. They prepare them to create own jobs and enterprises. Young person learns not just how to repair motorcycle, learns how to open own workshop, manage finances, employ other young people. It is rooted entrepreneurship. Study grants proliferate massively. Poor child in Kampala receives scholarship to study in India. Gifted teenager in Cameroon can study in China, financed by direct Sino-African partnership. African talents are no longer captive to poverty. They have clear pathways to excellence. And there is revolutionary transformative educational technology. African platforms create high-quality educational content in authentic African languages. Not just English or colonial French. Child can study mathematics in Yoruba, chemistry in Lingala, history in Swahili. This is radical affirmation that African languages are equally valid, equally precise, equally noble as English for transmitting universal knowledge. Young African women finally receive education they morally deserve. Schools open specifically for girls. Mentorships exist encouraging girls in science and technology. Mothers learn their daughters must be educated equally as sons. Families concretely see educated girl becomes woman bringing prosperity to whole family. And then there is higher education rapidly democratizing. Diplomas are no longer accessible only to rich urban elites. Study grants exist now for poor families' children. Distance universities allow young person to work by day and study evening. Pathway to excellence becomes less socioeconomic class privilege, more meritocratic accessible reality. For sponsors and international partners, message resonates deeply and authentically, investing in African education is investing in world's future leadership. Young educated Africans today will be tomorrow's innovators, entrepreneurs, scientists, political leaders. They will solve problems we do not even see yet. They will direct positive global transformation.
Foundation financing 1,000 scholarships in Rwanda is not simply giving charitable alms. It is freeing 1,000 brilliant minds. It creates 1,000 transformation stories like Zainab's. 1,000 young people who will stay in Africa, who will build, who will change communities, who will change world. And here is deep humanistic essence. Education is most powerful tool breaking generational poverty cycles. Educated child becomes adult educating own children. Generation of educated Africans becomes generation of free, autonomous, prosperous Africans. Zainab is not rare exception. She is symbol of exponentially accelerating transformation. Every day, 1,000 Zainabs learn online. Every day, African talents are liberated. Every day, Africa builds itself, one education at a time. 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

lives in a small village in Mali, 200 kilometers from capital Bamako. She intensely dreams of becoming a computer engineer. She dreams of creating technologies changing her entire village life. But there is no technical school in her village. Only primary school and local middle school. Once, Zainab would have had to leave family for real success chance. Go to Bamako. Maybe Côte d'Ivoire. Maybe Dakar, Senegal. Today, Zainab takes programming course on application created by innovative Malian organization. She learns Python, JavaScript, advanced user interface design. She follows Nigerian and South African mentors online daily. She does collaborative projects with young people from Senegal, Ghana. She has never left village. But her mind travels across entire continent. One day, Kenyan startup notices her impressive projects. They offer her generous study scholarship. Zainab travels to Nairobi for 6 months. She works with programmers worldwide. She learns. She grows. She returns to Mali. She founds own local startup with 3 friends. She hires 6 young people from her village. They code for international clients. Their money stays in Mali. Their future builds at home. That is Africa's education revolution in 2026. In 2025 to 2026, over 400 million Africans have internet access. 400 million. This means access to universal knowledge is no longer limited by rural geography or school infrastructure absence. Child in Ouagadougou, Burkina Faso, accesses MIT's best math courses freely. Teenager in Kampala, Uganda, can learn advanced microbiology with Johannesburg University researchers. Knowledge's borders have fallen. African universities are completely refounding their fundamental identity. They are no longer Western university annexes. They are creative institutions, producing their own knowledge, attracting researchers worldwide. Nairobi University, Kenya, founds Center of Excellence in Biotechnology. Accra University, Ghana, creates Neuroscience Laboratory. Cape University, South Africa, strengthens Renewable Energy Campus. These institutions are not copying Western model, they are creating original scientific trajectories adapted to specific African local realities. And then there is direct transformative professional training. African apprenticeship schools do not just prepare young people to find jobs. They prepare them to create own jobs and enterprises. Young person learns not just how to repair motorcycle, learns how to open own workshop, manage finances, employ other young people. It is rooted entrepreneurship. Study grants proliferate massively. Poor child in Kampala receives scholarship to study in India. Gifted teenager in Cameroon can study in China, financed by direct Sino-African partnership. African talents are no longer captive to poverty. They have clear pathways to excellence. And there is revolutionary transformative educational technology. African platforms create high-quality educational content in authentic African languages. Not just English or colonial French. Child can study mathematics in Yoruba, chemistry in Lingala, history in Swahili. This is radical affirmation that African languages are equally valid, equally precise, equally noble as English for transmitting universal knowledge. Young African women finally receive education they morally deserve. Schools open specifically for girls. Mentorships exist encouraging girls in science and technology. Mothers learn their daughters must be educated equally as sons. Families concretely see educated girl becomes woman bringing prosperity to whole family. And then there is higher education rapidly democratizing. Diplomas are no longer accessible only to rich urban elites. Study grants exist now for poor families' children. Distance universities allow young person to work by day and study evening. Pathway to excellence becomes less socioeconomic class privilege, more meritocratic accessible reality. For sponsors and international partners, message resonates deeply and authentically, investing in African education is investing in world's future leadership. Young educated Africans today will be tomorrow's innovators, entrepreneurs, scientists, political leaders. They will solve problems we do not even see yet. They will direct positive global transformation. Foundation financing 1,000 scholarships in Rwanda is not simply giving charitable alms.
It is free.

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It creates 1,000 transformation stories like Zenops. 1,000 young people who will stay in Africa, who will build, who will change communities, who will change world. And here is deep humanistic essence. Education is most powerful tool breaking generational poverty cycles. 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Zainab is not rare exception. 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Every day, 1,000 Zainabs learn online. 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

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Coming up, your world affairs program. The global order is shifting. Quietly but decisively. The certainties that shaped international relations for decades are being questioned, renegotiated, and in some cases dismantled altogether. In 2026, the world is no longer bipolar as it was during the Cold War, nor unipolar as it briefly appeared after the fall of the Soviet Union. It is multipolar, complex, unpredictable, and full of competing visions for what the international order should look like. Understanding this shift is essential for anyone who wants to make sense of the headlines that shape our daily lives. The United States remains the world's most powerful nation, militarily, economically, and culturally. But its global influence has been tested in recent years by domestic political divisions, strategic overextension, and the rise of credible competitors. Washington's foreign policy oscillates between engagement and withdrawal, between multilateralism and unilateralism, depending on which administration holds power. This unpredictability has unsettled allies and emboldened rivals. Countries that once anchored their security strategies around the American commitment are quietly diversifying their partnerships, hedging their bets in a world where American leadership can no longer be taken for granted. China's rise continues to reshape the global landscape. Beijing has become the world's largest trading nation, the biggest bilateral creditor for dozens of developing countries, and a formidable military power with global ambitions. Its Belt and Road Initiative has financed infrastructure across Asia, Africa, Latin America, and the Middle East, building influence through connectivity and economic dependence. But China also faces significant headwinds. Its economy is grappling with a property crisis, demographic decline, and technological decoupling from the West. President Xi Jinping's consolidation of political power has reduced the flexibility and creativity that drove China's earlier economic miracle. The question for the next decade is whether China can navigate these challenges while continuing its rise, or whether internal pressures will force a strategic recalibration. Russia's war in Ukraine has had consequences far beyond the battlefield. It has reinvigorated NATO, prompted a historic shift in European security policy, and exposed the limits of Russian military power. But it has also deepened the divide between the Western-led international order and what is increasingly called the Global South, the vast majority of the world's nations that have refused to align themselves fully with either side of this conflict. Countries like India, Brazil, South Africa, Indonesia, and dozens of others have maintained relations with both Russia and the West, prioritizing their own economic and strategic interests over geopolitical loyalty. This posture of strategic autonomy is not fence-sitting. It is a deliberate assertion of sovereignty in a world where the pressure to choose sides is intense. The Middle East continues its complex transformation. The Abraham Accords open new channels of cooperation between Israel and several Arab states. But the Palestinian question remains unresolved, a source of deep anger and instability that no amount of economic normalization can simply bypass. Iran's nuclear ambitions, the competition for influence between Saudi Arabia and Turkey, and the ongoing fragility of states like Lebanon, Libya, and Yemen keep the region in a state of permanent tension. At the same time, the massive oil revenues flowing into Gulf sovereign wealth funds are financing a remarkable economic transformation, from Abu Dhabi to Riyadh. New cities, new industries, and new cultural institutions are rising from the desert. Latin America is navigating its own turbulence. Democratic institutions are under pressure in several countries. Economic inequality remains stubbornly high. And the region is caught between its traditional ties with the United States and the growing appeal of partnerships with China, Russia, and other emerging powers. Brazil, the region's largest economy, is trying to reassert its role as a global player, using its presidency of major international forums to amplify the voice of the developing world. In all of this complexity, one truth stands firm: no single country, no single alliance, no single institution can manage the challenges of our interconnected world alone. The solutions to climate change, to pandemics, to poverty, and to conflict require cooperation across borders, across cultures, and across ideological divides. That is what Globe 360 Radio believes in. A world that talks to itself. A world that listens. 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Stay with us.

station from Africa. Coming up, your World Affairs program. The global order is shifting. Quietly but decisively. The certainties that shaped international relations for decades are being questioned, renegotiated, and in some cases dismantled altogether. In 2026, the world is no longer bipolar as it was during the Cold War, nor unipolar as it briefly appeared after the fall of the Soviet Union. It is multipolar, complex, unpredictable, and full of competing visions for what the international order should look like. Understanding this shift is essential for anyone who wants to make sense of the headlines that shape our daily lives. The United States remains the world's most powerful nation, militarily, economically, and culturally. But its global influence has been tested in recent years by domestic political divisions, strategic overextension, and the rise of credible competitors. Washington's foreign policy oscillates between engagement and withdrawal, between multilateralism and unilateralism, depending on which administration holds power. This unpredictability has unsettled allies and emboldened rivals. Countries that once anchored their security strategies around the American commitment are quietly diversifying their partnerships, hedging their bets in a world where American leadership can no longer be taken for granted. China's rise continues to reshape the global landscape. Beijing has become the world's largest trading nation, the biggest bilateral creditor for dozens of developing countries, and a formidable military power with global ambitions. Its Belt and Road Initiative has financed infrastructure across Asia, Africa, Latin America, and the Middle East, building influence through connectivity and economic dependence. But China also faces significant headwinds. Its economy is grappling with a property crisis, demographic decline, and technological decoupling from the West. President Xi Jinping's consolidation of political power has reduced the flexibility and creativity that drove China's earlier economic miracle. The question for the next decade is whether China can navigate these challenges while continuing its rise, or whether internal pressures will force a strategic recalibration. Russia's war in Ukraine has had consequences far beyond the battlefield. It has reinvigorated NATO, prompted a historic shift in European security policy, and exposed the limits of Russian military power. But it has also deepened the divide between the Western-led international order and what is increasingly called the Global South, the vast majority of the world's nations that have refused to align themselves fully with either side of this conflict. Countries like India, Brazil, South Africa, Indonesia, and dozens of others have maintained relations with both Russia and the West, prioritizing their own economic and strategic interests over geopolitical loyalty. This posture of strategic autonomy is not fence-sitting. It is a deliberate assertion of sovereignty in a world where the pressure to choose sides is intense. The Middle East continues its complex transformation. The Abraham Accords open new channels of cooperation between Israel and several Arab states. But the Palestinian question remains unresolved, a source of deep anger and instability that no amount of economic normalization can simply bypass. Iran's nuclear ambitions, the competition for influence between Saudi Arabia and Turkey, and the ongoing fragility of states like Lebanon, Libya, and Yemen keep the region in a state of permanent tension. At the same time, the massive oil revenues flowing into Gulf sovereign wealth funds are financing a remarkable economic transformation, from Abu Dhabi to Riyadh. New cities, new industries, and new cultural institutions are rising from the desert. Latin America is navigating its own turbulence. Democratic institutions are under pressure in several countries. Economic inequality remains stubbornly high. And the region is caught between its traditional ties with the United States and the growing appeal of partnerships with China, Russia, and other emerging powers. Brazil, the region's largest economy, is trying to reassert its role as a global player, using its presidency of major international forums to amplify the voice of the developing world. In all of this complexity, one truth stands firm: no single country, no single alliance, no single institution can manage the challenges of our interconnected world alone. The solutions to climate change, to pandemics, to poverty, and to conflict require cooperation across borders, across cultures, and across ideological divides. That is what Globe 360 Radio believes in. A world that talks to itself. A world that listens. 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Stay with us.

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There is a story world forgets to tell. It is a story of millions of young Africans waking each morning, not to survive, but to build economic, technological, diplomatic empires that redesign map of global power. And while this silent awakening transforms entire continent, old global power centers wonder, sometimes with concern, how did we miss this major transformation? Africa is no longer spectator to global affairs. It has become central actor redesigning global geopolitical balance with determination and pragmatism. From Johannesburg to Dakar, from Cairo to Abuja, democratically elected leaders impose new diplomatic dynamic. African embassies are no longer annexes of external power, they are strategic seats where world's futures are negotiated. African Continental Free Trade Area, launched January 2021, is working effectively and creating a irrepressible economic dynamic. In 2025, intra-African trade surpassed $160 billion. In 2026, this figure continues exponential growth. Young Nigerian entrepreneurs sell to Kenyan customers without intermediaries. Ethiopian producers export to Zambia with African supply chains. South African startups attract investors from Japan, Singapore, India, China, without going through New York. This is not just abstract economics. This is concrete humanity. Every cross-border transaction means young man in Cameroon can earn living without leaving ancestral village. Woman in Accra can send money to mother in Ghana, not through expensive international platforms taking 15% fees, but through African applications created by Africans keeping profits in region. African nations now negotiate directly with great powers without intermediaries. African Development Bank, continental institution led by Africans, negotiate as equals with Western World Bank. African Union, based in Addis Ababa, Ethiopia, imposes own agenda on climate, trade, security, migration. These institutions are no longer subsidiary, they are central to global governance. African diplomacy is shifting fundamental paradigm. African nations no longer automatically align with Washington or Moscow as before.